Allah. Descriptions of Paradise from the Quran and Hadith. The gardens and trees of Paradise. Allah says, "Verily, for the righteous there will be attainment of security. Gardens enclosed and grape vines." Surat An-Naba, verses 31 and 32. He also says, "In them will be two pairs of every fruit." Surat Ar-Rahman, verse 52. And He, the Exalted, says, "They will recline on carpets whose linings will be of rich brocade. The fruit of the gardens will be hanging near and in easy reach. Then which of the favors of your Lord will you deny?" Surat Ar-Rahman, verses 54 and 55. He also says, "In them will be fruits and dates and pomegranates." Surat Ar-Rahman, verse 68. Allah says, "The companions of the right hand, what are the companions of the right hand? They will be among lotus trees without thorns, among talh trees with flowers or fruits, piled one above another and in shade long extended, by water flowing constantly and fruit in abundance, whose season is not limited nor supply forbidden." Surat Al-Waqi'ah from verse 27 to verse 33. And the meaning of talh is said to be a banana, but Allah knows best. He, the Exalted, also says, "And its shades will come low over them, and the bunches of fruit will hang low in compliance." Surat Al-Insan, verse 14. Abu Huraira narrated that the Prophet, upon whom be peace, said, "In Paradise there is a tree under the shadow of which a rider can travel for 100 years. Through another chain of transmitters, the following words were added: "He will not be able to cover this distance." Related by Muslim. Sahl ibn Sa'd reported that Allah's Messenger, peace be upon him, said, "In Paradise there is a tree under the shadow of which a rider can travel for 100 years, without covering the distance completely." Related by Muslim. Abu Sa'id al-Khudri narrated that Allah's Apostle, peace be upon him, said, "In Paradise there is a tree under the shadow of which a rider of a fine and swift footed horse can travel for 100 years without covering the distance completely. There will be the pleasure of Allah for the inhabitants of Paradise, and He will never be annoyed with them." Related by Muslim. Anas ibn Malik reported that the Prophet, peace be upon him, said, "There is a tree in Paradise which is so large that if a rider traveled in its shade for 100 years, he would not be able to cross it." Related by Al-Bukhari. Abu Huraira narrated that the Prophet, peace be upon him, said, "There is a tree in Paradise which is so large that a rider could travel in its shade for 100 years, and if you wish, you can recite 'In shade long extended.' A place in Paradise equal to an arrow bow of one of you is better than the whole earth on which the sun rises and sets." Related by Al-Bukhari. Dear listeners, you were listening to the episode Descriptions of Paradise from the Quran and Hadith.

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2: The companion who was given a special gift. The story of Jarir ibn Abdullah radiallahu anhu.
3: Assalamu alaikum, dear listeners. Today we have the story of a companion named Jarir ibn Abdullah radiallahu anhu, who became Muslim later in the Prophet sallallahu alaihi wasallam's life.
2: Jarir radiallahu anhu was known among his people, and when he decided to travel to Medina and meet the Prophet sallallahu alaihi wasallam, he was ready to learn about Islam.
3: When Jarir arrived, something beautiful happened. The Prophet sallallahu alaihi wasallam treated him with great kindness and respect.
2: Jarir radiallahu anhu later said that after he became Muslim, the Prophet sallallahu alaihi wasallam never prevented him from seeing him. And whenever the Prophet sallallahu alaihi wasallam saw him, he would smile at him.
3: The Prophet sallallahu alaihi wasallam also gave Jarir an important responsibility. He sent him to call his people to Islam.
2: But there was a problem. Jarir was not confident that he could ride a horse properly.
3: So the Prophet sallallahu alaihi wasallam placed his hand on Jarir's chest and made a special supplication for him, asking Allah to make him firm and make him a person who guides others and is guided himself.
2: Jarir later said that after this, he did not fall from a horse.
3: What a beautiful lesson. The Prophet sallallahu alaihi wasallam did not simply give Jarir an important task. He encouraged him and made a dua for him.
2: Jarir then traveled to his people and called them towards Islam. He used what he had learned to help others.
3: Jarir radiallahu anhu teaches us that encouraging someone and making dua for them can give them confidence to do something important.
2: And when Allah gives us an opportunity to help others, we should try our best and rely upon Him.
4: May Allah make us people who are guided and who help others find what is good. Ameen.
5: References.
6: Sahih al-Bukhari, Hadith 3020. The narration concerning Jarir ibn Abdullah radiallahu anhu.
5: Sahih Muslim, Hadith 2476, the account of Jarir ibn Abdullah radiallahu anhu and the Prophet's sallallahu alaihi wasallam's supplication for him.
0: Tell me a story about the Prophet's past and how the teachings last today.
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0: Does God exist? A man went into a barber shop to have his hair cut and his beard trimmed. As the barber began to work, they began to have a good conversation. They talked about so many things and various subjects. When they eventually touched on the subject of God, the barber said, "I don't believe that God exists." "Why do you say that?" asked the customer. "Well, you just have to go out in the street to realize that God doesn't exist. Tell me, if God exists, would there be so many sick people? Would there be abandoned children? If God existed, there would be neither suffering nor pain. I can't imagine a loving God who would allow all of these things." The customer thought for a moment, but didn't respond, because he didn't want to start an argument. The barber finished his job and the customer left the shop. Just after he left the barber shop, he saw a man in the street with long, stringy, dirty hair and an untrimmed beard. He looked dirty and unkempt. The customer turned back and entered the barber shop again, and he said to the barber, "You know what? Barbers do not exist." "How can you say that?" asked the surprised barber. "I am here and I am a barber. And I just worked on you." "No," the customer exclaimed. "Barbers don't exist because if they did, there would be no people with dirty long hair and untrimmed beards like that man outside." "Ah, but barbers do exist," answered the barber. "What happens if people do not come to me?"
1: "Exactly," affirmed the customer. "That's the point. God, too, does exist. What happens is, people don't go to him and do not look for him. That's why there's so much pain and suffering in the world."

Alhamdulillah Rabbil Alameen. Today we're gonna go back way, way back, 556 to the city, the blessed city of Mecca. A woman was born by the name of Khadija. And why we are mentioning her now, more than 1500 years later, there's something special about her. In fact, more than one special thing about her, that we all need, men and women, to look into deep and see what made her a builder of a nation. Interestingly, as a woman, we don't even know how she looks like, how tall, skin color, what was her hair looks like. But we all know the following, and all the books will tell you that. She was a businesswoman. She was a woman of honor. She was a woman of her word, support, and character. And her life started even before she married the Rasul alayhi salatu wasalam. She was married before, she had children, but she was widowed. Many men really wanted to marry her. Noble, wealthy, businesswoman, very unique lineage, but she declined. However, after she dealt with the Rasul alayhi salatu wasalam, in the famous history, a story where she used him to take care of her business. And when he came back, and after they dealt, or he and she dealt with business, she came to know him. And now she decided she wanted to marry this man for only one reason. And there is way many reasons to marry Rasul alayhi salatu wasalam. But for her at that time was a noble man, a trustworthy man. And he was not rich, alayhi salatu wasalam. Then another obstacle. She was older than him. But for her was not an issue. And for sure for him was not an issue. The only issue he had, that she is rich and she may not want him. But she did. And in fact, she sent someone to him and saying, "Why are you not married yet?" And honesty. And he said, "I just can't afford it." And she said, "How about if we'll get you someone who will not worry about the money or the cost, if you want to use the word?" And he said, "I have no problem with that. Who is she?" And then she told him to Sayyida Khadija, and he married her, alayhi salatu wasalam. He was 25 years old. She was above 40. I always ask myself, every one of us, after 50, 100 years, 200 years from now, how people will remember us, if they remember us. And look at the following narrations said by more than one sahabi, one companion about her. Sayyidina Ali reported that the best woman in their time was two. Sayyida Maryam was the best in her time, and Sayyida Khadija was the best in her time, not only in dunya, but in akhirah. You always wonder, what will make me and you the best person, a man or a woman, of my time, let alone 1,000 years later, and most importantly in Jannah? There has to be something special that makes me that special. Now, not only the best person or the best woman of Jannah, but there's something unique about her that no other human being outside the prophets had that. And this is actually in Imam al-Bukhari. And Rasul alayhi salatu wasalam was at home, and Sayyidina Jibreel came to him. And he said to him, "Sayyida Khadija is going to come and bring you a container of food and drink. And when she brings that, feel this, tell her the following: Allah send his greetings, and I am sending you a greetings, and give her the glad tiding of a house in Jannah from Reed, and she will not have any pain or sorrow in it." What did she do to have Allah send her a special greeting to her? So what made her so special that best woman in her time, best woman in Jannah, Allah sent her a greeting, Sayyidina Jibreel sent her a greeting,
let's take some highlights. And the first one is a story very well known to everybody, but let's look into it deeper. So here you go. You're at your home. You come to your wife, and there's something really overwhelming you. And the response of the wife, or vice versa. The wife comes in, and she really had something overwhelming her. And what's the response? So let's go to their house, and let's see what was it. So he comes in after the famous story in the cave, where Sayyidina Jibreel came to him and says, read. And then he responded, I can't read. And again, read. I can't read. Read. I can't read. And finally, he told him, اقرأ بسم ربك الذي خلق. Read by the name of your Lord who created. So he comes back to her. And you can imagine the feeling, the fear, the disbelief. And he comes to her and he said, something strange happened to me. And he was literally shaking and says, cover me, cover me. And then he told her the story. Now remember, there hasn't been a prophet 40 years before a Rasul alayhi salatu wasalam. This is not something happens every day. What was her response? That's what made her so special. When he told her, I'm so worried about myself, she said, don't worry. Have the glad tidings. By Allah, Allah will never disgrace you. Why is that? What did she see from him? And she acknowledged it right away and used it in the moment. You keep good relation with the kins, family, regardless. You take good care of them and you're keen to keep it. This is important for a wife and a husband. One. Number two, you're always there when people need you, especially the needy. Number three, you speak the truth. She acknowledged it. It's extremely important to acknowledge the positives of people, to give them the support. You serve the guest generously. It's all support. The uniqueness about her to build a nation, to be a builder, to bring positive influence, you need to be positive and bring the positive from people. As we journey through the life of the supporter of Rasul alayhi salatu wasalam, we'll continue tomorrow, inshallah.

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0: 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Inspiring, entertaining and enlightening. Stories from cultures all around the world. Enjoy, get inspired and learn a lesson at the end of each story.

The assignment. A young man was climbing a hill, slowly, a step at a time. His bowed head seemed to indicate that something was bothering him. Perhaps he was lonely or discouraged. He was coming to seek guidance from the wise man that lived on the hill on the outskirts of town. Entering the counselor's house, the young man found him reading, deep in thought. "Excuse me, sir," he said hesitantly. The old man lifted his eyes. Timidly, with a courteous bow and a voice of desperation, the young man said, "I have come seeking your help, sir." After a short pause, he continued, "I have dreams that I believe I can achieve, but no one thinks I have the ability to reach them. People see little value in me." The old man continued his reading. After a while, he said, "Before I can give you any counsel, I need your help. Are you willing?" Somewhat disappointed for having his own needs ignored, the young man nevertheless responded, "I will try, sir." The wise man stood up. Stretching himself a bit, he said, "I may need to pay a large debt in the future, for which I will need money. Here is my gold ring. Take it to the market and find out how much I can get for it, but don't settle for anything less than 5 gold coins."

0: There is my horse. Go. The young man held onto the ring tightly, and upon reaching the marketplace, went from store to store, offering it in exchange for cash. The fruit seller ignored him. The clothes merchant told him that he was not interested. The farmer selling chickens continued to bargain with a customer and waved him away. Finally, the young man reached the pig seller's store. After examining the ring for a while in his dirty hand, he said with a greedy smirk, "Tell the owner that I may be willing to give him 5 bronze coins for this." "I fulfilled your assignment, sir," said the young man upon his return. "No one in the market is willing to give 5 gold coins for your beautiful ring." "That's fine," responded the wise man. "Now we know how little the market people value this ring. Go to the jeweler in town and show it to him." When the jeweler saw the ring, he quickly stood up and used a silk handkerchief to hold it carefully. Bringing it under a lamp, he examined it in detail with a magnifying glass. "A masterpiece," he said softly. "If the owner of the ring is in hurry, I will buy it for 10 gold coins myself. But if he gives me time to bring out all its beauty, I shall find a wealthy customer willing to pay at least 20 gold coins for it." The wise man listened attentively to the report the happy young man brought back, and then told him, "Don't let the ignorant tell you the value of something they know nothing about. Listen only to the appraisal of the skilled specialist, the one who can recognize the true value of something." And with a smile, the wise man placed the golden ring back on his finger and waved the young man goodbye.
1: Subhanallah, who created earth and skies. Subhanallah.
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0: Al-Qur'an, the recitation. For over 14 centuries, billions around the world from diverse cultures and walks of life have turned to Al-Qur'an as a source of guidance and wisdom in matters of daily life, spiritually, emotionally, socially, politically, and even financially. It has been a timeless well of knowledge and inspiration for scientists, artists, historians, philosophers, and mathematicians. It has been a cushion of comfort for dreamers, lovers, believers in God's oneness and power, and all those who hold a hope for world justice and everlasting peace. Those who have never been exposed to or opened up their minds and hearts to the divine words of the recitation may not recognize it as a revelation from the very being who created all things. Those who have experienced its miraculous nature hold it as a treasure. Hold it as a gift from the Creator of the universe. The gift of Al-Quran.
1: In the name of Allah, the Beneficent, the Merciful.

And they esteem not Allah as He hath the right to be esteemed, when the whole earth is His handful on the day of resurrection, and the heavens are rolled in His right hand. Glorified is He, and high exalted from all that they ascribe as partner unto Him.

And the trumpet is blown, and all who are in the heavens and all who are in the earth swoon away, save him who Allah willeth. Then it is blown a second time, and behold them standing waiting.

And the earth shineth with the light of her Lord, and the book is set up, and the prophets and the witnesses are brought, and it is judged between them with truth, and they are not wronged.

And those who disbelieve are driven unto hell in troops, till when they reach it, and the gates thereof are opened, and the warders thereof say unto them, Came there not unto you messengers of your own, reciting unto you the revelations of your Lord, and warning you of the meeting of this your day? They say, Yea, verily, but the word of doom for disbelievers is fulfilled.

And those who keep their duty to their Lord are driven unto the garden in troops till, when they reach it, and the gates thereof are opened, and the warders thereof say unto them, Peace be unto you, ye are good, so enter ye the garden of delight to dwell therein.

They say, Praise be to Allah, who hath fulfilled His promise unto us, and hath made us inherit the land, sojourning in the garden where we will. So bounteous is the wage of workers.

Muhammad seized the angels thronging round the throne, hymning the praises of their Lord, and they are judged aright. And it is said, Praise be to Allah, the Lord of the worlds. In the name of Allah, the Beneficent, the Merciful.

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There's no God save him, unto him is the journeying.

0: God.
1: The folk of Noah and the factions after them denied their messengers before these, and every nation purposed to seize their messenger and argued falsely, thinking thereby to refute the truth. Then I seized them, and how awful was my punishment!

Those who bear the throne and all who are round about it hymn the praises of their Lord and believe in Him and ask forgiveness for those who believe, saying, Our Lord, Thou comprehendest all things in mercy and knowledge. Therefore forgive those who repent and follow Thy way. Ward off from them the punishment of hell.

our Lord, and make them enter the gardens of Eden, which thou hast promised them, with such of their fathers and their wives and their descendants as do right. Lo, thou, only thou art the mighty, the wise.

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That is the supreme triumph.

Lo, on that day, those who disbelieve are informed by proclamation. Verily, Allah's abhorrence is more terrible than your abhorrence one of another, when ye were called unto the faith but did refuse.

They say, Our Lord, twice hast thou made us die, and twice hast thou made us live. Now we confess our sins. Is there any way to go out?

It is said unto them, This is your plight, because when Allah only was invoked, ye disbelieved, but when some partner was ascribed to him, ye were believing. But the command belongeth only to Allah, the sublime, the majestic.

He it is who showeth you his portents, and sendeth down for you provision from the sky. None payeth heed save him who turneth unto him repentant.

The Exalter of Ranks, the Lord of the Throne, he casted the spirit of his command upon whom he will of his slaves, that he may warn of the day of meeting.

The day when they come forth, nothing of them being hidden from Allah. Whose is the sovereignty this day? It is Allah's, the One, the Almighty.

0: This day is each soul requited that which it hath earned. No wrong is done this day. Lo, Allah is swift at reckoning.
1: What?

0: Warn them, O Muhammad, of the day of the approaching doom, when the hearts will be choking the throats, when there will be no friend for the wrongdoers, nor any intercessor who will be heard.
1: Yeah.

Allah judgeth with truth, while those to whom they cry instead of Him judge not at all. Lo, Allah, He is the Hearer, the Seer.

Have they not travelled in the land to see the nature of the consequence for those who disbelieved before them? They were mightier than these in power and in the traces which they left behind them in the earth. Yet Allah seized them for their sins, and they had no protector from Allah.

That was because their messengers kept bringing them clear proofs of Allah's sovereignty, but they disbelieved. So Allah seized them. Lo, He is strong, severe in punishment.

And when he brought them the truth from our presence, they said, Slay the sons of those who believe with him, and spare their women. But the plot of disbelievers is in naught but error.

And Pharaoh said, Suffer me to kill Moses, and let him cry unto his Lord. Lo, I fear that he will alter your religion, or that he will cause confusion in the land.

And a believing man of Pharaoh's family who hid his faith said, Would ye kill a man because he saith, My Lord is Allah, and hath brought you clear proofs from your Lord? If he is lying, then his lie is upon him, and if he is truthful, then some of that wherewith he threateneth you will strike you. Lo, Allah guideth not one who is a prodigal, a liar.

0: بعد.
1: O my people, yours is the kingdom today, ye being uppermost in the land. But who would save us from the wrath of Allah should it reach us? Pharaoh said, I do but show you what I think, and I do but guide you to wise policy.

0: In the name of Allah, the Most Merciful, the Beneficent. Say, He, Allah, is one. Allah, the Eternal, Absolute. He has not begotten, nor is He begotten. And equal to Him, there is none. In the name of Allah, the Most Merciful, the Beneficent. Say, He, Allah, is one. Allah, the Eternal, Absolute. He has not begotten, nor is He begotten. And equal to Him, there is none. In the name of Allah, the Most Merciful, the Beneficent. Say, He, Allah, is one. Allah, the Eternal, Absolute. He has not begotten, nor is He begotten. And equal to Him, there is none. In the name of Allah, the Most Merciful, the Beneficent. Say, I seek refuge with the Lord of the Dawn, from the evil of what He has created, from the evil of darkness when it spreads, from the evil of those who blow on knots, and from the evil of the envier when he envies. In the name of Allah, the Most Merciful, the Beneficent. Say, I seek refuge with the Lord of the Dawn, from the evil of what He has created, from the evil of darkness when it spreads, from the evil of those who blow on knots, and from the evil of the envier when he envies. In the name of Allah, the Most Merciful, the Beneficent. Say, I seek refuge with the Lord of the Dawn, from the evil of what He has created, from the evil of darkness when it spreads, from the evil of those who blow on knots, and from the evil of the envier when he envies. In the name of Allah, the Most Merciful, the Beneficent. Say, I seek refuge with the Lord of mankind, the King of mankind, the God of mankind, from the evil of the whisperer, the withdrawer, who whispers in the breasts of mankind, from among jinn and men. In the name of Allah, the Most Merciful, the Beneficent. Say, I seek refuge with the Lord of mankind, the King of mankind, the God of mankind, from the evil of the whisperer, the withdrawer, who whispers in the breasts of mankind, from among jinn and men. In the name of Allah, the Most Merciful, the Beneficent. Say, I seek refuge with the Lord of mankind, the King of mankind, the God of mankind, from the evil of the whisperer, the withdrawer, who whispers in the breasts of mankind, from among jinn and men. O my Lord, I seek your protection against the insinuations of the devils, and I seek your protection in their presence. O my Lord, I seek your protection against the insinuations of the devils, and I seek your protection in their presence. O my Lord, I seek your protection against the insinuations of the devils, and I seek your protection in their presence. Did you think that we created you in vain, and that you shall not return to us? Therefore exalted is Allah, the King, the Truth. There is no God but He, the Lord of the Noble Throne. And whoever calls upon another God with Allah, of which he has no proof, his reckoning is with his Lord, and the disbelievers will never succeed. And say, My Lord, forgive and have mercy, for you are the best of those who show mercy. So glorify Allah when evening comes upon you, and when you rise in the morning. To Him belongs all praise in the heavens and the earth, and in the evenings and in the noon. He brings forth the living from the dead, and He brings forth the dead from the living, and He revives the earth after it is dead. And similarly, so you shall be brought forth. I seek refuge in Allah, the Hearer, the Knower, from the repudiate Satan. I seek refuge in Allah, the Hearer, the Knower, from the repudiate Satan. I seek refuge in Allah, the Hearer, the Knower, from the repudiate Satan. Had we sent down this Quran upon a mountain, you would have seen it humbled, rent asunder out of the fear of Allah. And such examples we set for people so that they may reflect. He is Allah, there is no God but He. He who knows the unseen and the manifest. He is the All-Merciful, the Beneficent. He is Allah. There is no God but He. He is the Sovereign, the Holy, the Peace, the Faithful, the Guardian, the Eminent, the Compeller, the Proud. Glorified is Allah above what they associate. He is Allah, the Creator, the Originator, the Fashioner. To Him belong the most beautiful names. All that is in heavens and the earth glorifies Him, and He is the Eminent, the Wise. Peace be upon Noah among all creation. This is how we reward those who behave with excellence. He was one of our believing slaves. I seek refuge in the complete words of Allah from the evil in what He has created. I seek refuge in the complete words of Allah from the evil in what He has created. I seek refuge in the complete words of Allah from the evil in what He has created. In the name of Allah, by whose name nothing on earth or in heaven can harm, He is the Hearer, the Knower. In the name of Allah, by whose name nothing on earth or in heaven can harm, He is the Hearer, the Knower. In the name of Allah, by whose name nothing on earth or in heaven can harm, He is the Hearer, the Knower. Allahumma, I have reached this evening in Your favor, with well-being and under Your protection. So complete Your favor, Your bestowal of well-being and Your protection upon me in this world and the hereafter. Allahumma, I have reached this evening in Your favor, with well-being and under Your protection. So complete Your favor, Your bestowal of well-being and Your protection upon me in this world and the hereafter. Allahumma, I have reached this evening in Your favor, with well-being and under Your protection. So complete Your favor, Your bestowal of well-being and Your protection upon me in this world and the hereafter. Allahumma, I have reached this evening bearing witness before You and bearing witness before the carriers of Your throne, Your angels and all of Your creation, that You are Allah, that there is no God but You alone, without partners, and that Muhammad is Your servant and Your envoy. Allahumma, I have reached this evening bearing witness before You and bearing witness before the carriers of Your throne, Your angels and all of Your creation, that You are Allah, that there is no God but You alone, without partners, and that Muhammad is Your servant and Your envoy. Allahumma, I have reached this evening bearing witness before You and bearing witness before the carriers of Your throne, Your angels and all of Your creation, that You are Allah, that there is no God but You alone, without partners, and that Muhammad is Your servant and Your envoy. Allahumma, I have reached this evening bearing witness before You and bearing witness before the carriers of Your throne, Your angels and all of Your creation, that You are Allah, that there is no God but You alone, without partners, and that Muhammad is Your servant and Your envoy. Praise and thanks be to Allah, Lord of the worlds, a praise that is adequate to His favors and equal to His increase. Praise and thanks be to Allah, Lord of the worlds, a praise that is adequate to His favors and equal to His increase. Praise and thanks be to Allah, Lord of the worlds, a praise that is adequate to His favors and equal to His increase. I believe in Allah the Tremendous, and I denounce the idols and false gods, and I hold fast to the firmest handhold that will never break, and Allah is the Hearer and the Knower. I believe in Allah the Tremendous, and I denounce the idols and false gods, and I hold fast to the firmest handhold that will never break, and Allah is the Hearer and Knower. I believe in Allah the Tremendous, and I denounce the idols and false gods, and I hold fast to the firmest handhold that will never break, and Allah is the Hearer and Knower. I am content with Allah as Lord, with Islam as a religion, and with Muhammad, may Allah's blessings and peace be upon him, as Prophet and Messenger. I am content with Allah as Lord, with Islam as a religion, and with Muhammad, may Allah's blessings and peace be upon him, as Prophet and Messenger. I am content with Allah as Lord, with Islam as a religion, and with Muhammad, may Allah's blessings and peace be upon him, as prophet and messenger. Allah suffices me, there is no God but He. Upon Him I rely, and He is the tremendous Lord of the throne. Allah suffices me, there is no God but He. Upon Him I rely, and He is the tremendous Lord of the throne. Allah suffices me, there is no God but He. Upon Him I rely, and He is the tremendous Lord of the throne. Allah suffices me, there is no God but He. Upon Him I rely, and He is the tremendous Lord of the throne. Allah suffices me, there is no God but He. Upon Him I rely, and He is the tremendous Lord of the throne. Allah suffices me, there is no God but He. Upon Him I rely, and He is the tremendous Lord of the throne. Allah suffices me, there is no God but He. Upon Him I rely, and He is the tremendous Lord of the throne. Allahumma, send prayers upon our Master Muhammad, his family and companions, and give them peace. Allahumma, send prayers upon our Master Muhammad, his family and companions, and give them peace. Allahumma, send prayers upon our Master Muhammad, his family and companions, and give them peace. Allahumma, send prayers upon our Master Muhammad, his family and companions, and give them peace. Allahumma, send prayers upon our Master Muhammad, his family and companions, and give them peace. Allahumma, send prayers upon our Master Muhammad, his family and companions, and give them peace. Allahumma, send prayers upon our Master Muhammad, his family and companions, and give them peace. Allahumma, send prayers upon our Master Muhammad, his family and companions, and give them peace. Allahumma, send prayers upon our Master Muhammad, his family and companions, and give them peace. Allahumma, send prayers upon our Master Muhammad, his family and companions, and give them peace. Allahumma, I ask you for immediate good, and I seek refuge in you from sudden evil. Allahumma, you are my Lord, there is no God but you. You created me, and I am your servant. And I uphold your covenant and promise to you, as well as I am able. I seek refuge in you from the evil that I have committed. I acknowledge to you your favors upon me, and I acknowledge my wrongdoing, so forgive me, for none forgives wrongdoing except you. Allahumma, you are my Lord, there is no God but you. Upon you I rely, and you are the Lord of the tremendous throne. Whatever Allah wishes comes to pass, and whatever He wishes not, cannot. There is neither power nor ability save by Allah, the High, the Tremendous. I know that Allah has power over everything, and that Allah encompasses everything with His knowledge. Allahumma, I seek refuge with you from the evil of myself and from the evil of every creature you have taken by the forehead. My Lord is on a straight path. O Living, O Sustainer, by your mercy I appeal for assistance, and from your punishment I seek protection. Make good all my affairs, and do not entrust me to myself or to any of your creation for the blink of an eye. Allahumma, I seek refuge with you from sorrow and grief, and I seek refuge with you from inability and sloth, and I seek refuge with you from the cowardice and miserliness, and I seek refuge with you from the burden of debt and the tyranny of men. Allahumma, I ask of you pardon, well-being, and constant safety in my religion, worldly affairs, family, and possessions. Allahumma, conceal my faults and assuage my fears. Allahumma, protect me from the evil that comes between my hands and from the evil before me, behind me, on my right, on my left, and from above me. And I seek refuge in your greatness from unexpected harm from below me. Allahumma, you created me and you guide me, and you feed me, and you provide me with drink, and you cause me to die, and you give me life, and you have power over all things. We enter this evening on the natural disposition of Islam, on the word of sincerity, on the religion of our Prophet Muhammad. May Allah bless him and his family and grant him peace. and on the creed of Ibrahim, who was upright Muslim and not a polytheist. Allahumma, by you we have reached this evening, and by you we have reached this morning. By you we live, and by you we die. Upon you I place my trust, and unto you is the final end. Evening has entered upon us, and unto Allah belongs all sovereignty, and all praise belongs to Allah, Lord of the worlds. Allahumma, I ask you for the good of this night, its openings, victories, illumination, blessings, and guidance. Allahumma, I ask you for the good of this night, and the good of what is in it, the good of what is before it, and the good of what is after it. I seek refuge in you against the evil of this night, the evil of what is in it, the evil of what is before it, and the evil of what is after it. Allahumma, whatever favors I or any of your creation receive this night will be from you alone. You have no partner, so yours are the praises and yours are the thanks for them all.
1: In the name of Allah, the Beneficent, the Merciful, and whatsoever the Messenger giveth you, take it, and whatsoever he forbiddeth, abstain from it, and keep your duty to Allah. Lo, Allah is stern in reprisal.

0: واتقوا الله إن الله شديد العقاب.
1: قتيبة narrated. Jarir said, on behalf of Al-A'mash, on behalf of Abu Salih, that Abu Huraira, may Allah be pleased with him, narrated, Allah's Apostle, the blessing and peace of Allah be upon him, said, the congregational prayer of anyone amongst you is more than 20 times in reward than his prayer in the market or in his house. For if he performs ablution completely and then goes to the mosque with the sole intention of performing the prayer, and nothing urges him to proceed to the mosque except the prayer, then on every step which he takes toward the mosque, he will be raised 1 degree, or one of his sins will be obliterated. The angels will keep on asking Allah's forgiveness and blessings for every one of you as long as he keeps sitting at his praying place. The angels will say, O Allah, bless him. O Allah, be merciful to him. As long as he does not do a thing which troubles or hurts the others. The Prophet, the blessing and peace of Allah be upon him, further said, one is regarded in prayer as long as one is waiting for the prayer. The congregational prayer of anyone amongst you is more than 20 times in reward than his prayer in the market or in his house. For if he performs ablution completely and then goes to the mosque with the sole intention of performing the prayer, and nothing urges him to proceed to the mosque except the prayer, then on every step which he takes toward the mosque, he will be raised 1 degree, or one of his sins will be obliterated. The angels will keep on asking Allah's forgiveness and blessings for every one of you as long as he keeps sitting at his praying place. The angels will say, O Allah, bless him. O Allah, be merciful to him. As long as he does not do a thing which troubles or hurts the others. The Prophet, the blessing and peace of Allah be upon him, further said, one is regarded in prayer as long as one is waiting for the prayer. حدثنا قتيبة حدثنا جرير عن الأعمش عن أبي صالح عن أبي هريرة 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

0: brothers and sisters in Islam, you are still tuned in to Al-Quran Al-Karim Radio of Australia. And now, inshallah, we'll present to you a new episode of the program, Fundamentals of Faith.
1: Bismillah ar-Rahman ar-Rahim. Alhamdulillah, wa salatu wa salamu ala Rasulillah, wa ala alihi wa sahbihi wa man walah. Assalamu alaikum wa rahmatullahi wa barakatuhu, and welcome to another episode of Fundamentals of Faith. In our previous episodes, we discussed various acts that go against one's uluhiyya, or one's worshipping of Allah subhanahu wa ta'ala. For example, talismans, amulets, bracelets, charms, also the veneration of graves and the building of mausoleums. In today's topic, we're going to continue on that same trend and discuss another concept which, if misused and abused, can also go against one's uluhiyya, and this is the concept of shafa'ah, or intercession. Today's topic is about the concept of intercession, which is called in Arabic shafa'ah. Intercession is when somebody wants something from another person, another being, and he goes through an intermediary, an intercessor, if you like, in order to get what he wants. So he doesn't go directly to the one that he wants that thing from. This can be divided into two major categories: worldly intercession and the intercession for religious reasons. A worldly intercession is when you want something related to this world. You want a job or you want to get married. In this case, you will approach the person who is responsible for what you want. For example, the owner of the company. You will approach him through somebody that he knows as an intercessor. So suppose you want to get hired in a certain company. You will go to a person who knows the boss of the company, who knows the person who is in charge of the company, and he will say to the boss or to the person in charge that, "I know this person, and he is qualified for the job." This is a worldly intercession. And this is allowed as long as the person is seeking something which is permissible. Obviously, if he's seeking something which is impermissible, if he wishes to purchase drugs, for example, or to take some alcohol, obviously, this intercession is not allowed. And is also, another condition for it to be allowed is that the person must be qualified for the job. So if someone seeks a position in a certain company, and he goes through an intermediary or an intercessor, then obviously he must be qualified to get that position in the first place, or else this intercession becomes impermissible. And a final condition is that when that person seeks an intercession for the position he wants, he does not trample over the rights of someone else. So suppose that there is a long queue of, let's say, 100 people waiting in line for something to happen, and the person is number 100. If he were to now seek an intercession to become number one, he would be trampling the rights of the other people who are before him in line. So this, again, is not allowed. So this is an intercession or shafa'ah for worldly reasons. And we said that these are the three conditions which are necessary in order to make such an intercession acceptable. However, our discussion is not about worldly intercession. Our discussion is about supernatural. It's about religious intercession, where people go to beings or to holy saints or to other people in order to intercede to a deity. A person does not have a child and he wants to have a child. So he prays not to Allah directly, but to another person. Or he says to a dead saint or to an idol or to whatever, is that intercede on my behalf. Petition Allah, plead to Allah on my behalf to get me what I want. And this is the type of intercession that we're interested in, because this is a religious intercession. The right of intercession is a right which is due to Allah subhanahu wa ta'ala. No one can intercede in front of Allah except with Allah's permission. Allah says in the Quran, Surah Az-Zumar, verse 44, قُلْ لِلَّهِ الشَّفَاعَةُ جَمِيعًا. Say, to Allah belongs all types of intercession. All types of intercession, of the religious intercession, all types belongs to Allah. And yet another verse, Allah subhanahu wa ta'ala says in Surah Zukhruf, verse 86, is that no being except Him, except Allah, holds the right to intercession except with His permission. So these ayat and many in the Quran clearly outline that Allah subhanahu wa ta'ala is the one who intercedes by His permission. Nobody can intercede in front of Him until He allows. In other words, Allah controls intercession. Nobody has the right, nobody has the power to intercede in front of Allah unless and until Allah subhanahu wa ta'ala wills that intercession. If such a right existed, it would go against the fact that Allah is the Rabb. Allah is the Rabb. He is the King. He is the Lord. He is the King of Kings. Malikul Muluk. It is not befitting that someone has the right to stand up and say, I will intercede on this person's behalf. Rather, this right, if it existed, would go against Allah's complete rububiyyah, complete lordship. Instead, Allah subhanahu wa ta'ala allows people, by His mercy, by His permission, to intercede. People whom He chooses, not people who choose themselves. No, Allah chooses, I will allow so-and-so to intercede. I will allow the prophets to intercede. I will allow the angels to intercede. I will allow this scholar and this martyr and this memorizer of the Quran and so on and so forth to intercede. All of this is up to Allah subhanahu wa ta'ala. He decides what He wills and no one can change His decision. This is the first condition that is necessary for a religious intercession, that Allah allows a person to stand up and intercede. As Allah says in the Quran, in Surah Baqarah, verse 255, the Ayatul Kursi, the famous verse of the throne, which is the most beautiful and the most blessed verse in the Quran, the most powerful verse in the Quran, as the Prophet sallallahu alaihi wasallam said, in this Ayatul Kursi, Allah says, مَنْ ذَا الَّذِي يَشْفَعُ عِنْدَهُ إِلَّا بِإِذْنِهِ. Who is there? It's a rhetorical question. Who is there that can intercede in front of Him except with His permission? إِلَّا بِإِذْنِهِ. You need Allah's permission to intercede in front of Allah. مَنْ ذَا الَّذِي. There is no one. It's a rhetorical question. Who is there? The answer is there is no one. There is no one who can intercede in front of Allah except with Allah's permission. This is an Ayatul Kursi. And yet another verse in Surah Taha, verse 109, Allah subhanahu wa ta'ala says, يَوْمَ إِذٍ. On that day, the day of judgment, لَا تَنْفَعُ الشَّفَاعَةُ عِنْدَهُ. All intercession will be of no use to Him. All intercession will be of no use, إِلَّا مَنْ أَذِنَ لَهُ الرَّحْمَانُ. Except for those whom the Rahman, the Ever Merciful, has allowed to intercede. وَرَضِيَ لَهُ قَوْلًا. And He is pleased with His speech. The person whom Allah allows and whom He is pleased with, this is the one Allah will say, I allow you, I give you permission to intercede. This is the first condition. Once again, this condition is proven over and over. In Surah Saba, verse 23, Allah says, وَلَا تَنْفَعُ الشَّفَاعَةُ عِنْدَهُ إِلَّا لِمَنْ أَذِنَ لَهُ. No intercession is of any use in front of Him except to those whom He has allowed. So this is the first condition, that Allah must allow a person to intercede. The intermediary must be given permission. Unlike in the worldly case, if you want to suppose take a job at a certain company and you go to an intermediary, then the boss of that company doesn't have to give permission to the intermediary. You just go to him, he'll immediately go to the boss. But this analogy is not applicable to Allah subhanahu wa ta'ala. Allah is the Rabb. Nobody has the right to go to Allah and ask for permission unless Allah allows that right. So this is the first condition. The second condition is that after Allah allows a certain person to intercede, then when He intercedes on behalf of other people, Allah must accept and believe, Allah must be pleased with those people on whose behalf intercession is sought. In other words, once Allah has allowed a certain person to intercede, suppose it is a certain angel. He has allowed this angel, Angel Jibreel or Angel so-and-so to intercede. This doesn't mean that that angel has complete authority. Okay, now I want this person to go to Jannah. I want this person to go to hell. No. Once again, if this right existed, it would go against the complete rububiyyah, the complete lordship of Allah. On the contrary, even though these people and these angels have been given permission to intercede, once after they intercede, Allah will see. Whoever He is pleased with and He wishes to forgive, He will forgive. And whoever He doesn't, then that intercession will be rejected, even though He allowed that person to intercede. This is proven in the Quran. In Surah Anbiya, verse 27, Allah says, وَلَا يَشْفَعُونَ إِلَّا لِمَنِ ارْتَضَى. They will not be able to intercede except on behalf of those whom He is pleased with. They will not be able to intercede except on behalf of those whom He has pleased with. In another verse in the Quran, Surah An-Najm, verse 26, both of these conditions are mentioned. Both of these conditions are mentioned in the same verse. Surah An-Najm, verse 26. Allah says, and how many are the angels? How numerous are the angels that are in the heavens whose intercession will be of no use? Whose intercession will be of no use except until Allah has permitted it from whom He wills and approves it. So Allah must permit the angels to intercede, and He must approve of those people on whose behalf intercession was sought. So this verse combines both of these conditions. We find that in this one verse, Allah says that firstly, the angels who intercede, they must be approved by Allah. Allah must allow them to intercede. Secondly, Allah must approve of those people on whose behalf intercession was sought. So we find then that intercession is the complete right of Allah subhanahu wa ta'ala. No one can intercede on his behalf until Allah wills. And even after Allah has given that permission, then he must be pleased with those on whose behalf intercession is sought. Is this point clear before we move on? Because it's very important. Yes?
2: Sure. What's the wisdom behind intercession?
1: Mm-hmm.
2: Because when Allah has already decided who is fit to intercede,
1: mm-hmm.
2: and on whose behalf intercession is sought.
1: Okay, this is a very good question. He's asking about the wisdom of intercession. Why does Allah subhanahu wa ta'ala allow this intercession when He decides who will intercede and He decides on whose behalf intercession is sought? Someone asked the question of the wisdom of intercession. What is the point of allowing intercession when Allah subhanahu wa ta'ala must allow that person to intercede and He must also be pleased with those people on whose behalf intercession is sought? If all intercession goes back to Allah, what is the whole point of intercession? Well, there's a number of factors to look at. The first factor is that had any person or any object had the right to intercede in front of Allah, this would go against Allah's complete lordship. No matter how blessed and holy a being might be, the angel Jibreel, the Prophet Muhammad sallallahu alayhi wa sallam, they are still created by Allah. Allah created them and Allah sustains them. So they cannot have the right over Allah subhanahu wa ta'ala. No, Allah is the Rabb. So this right must be given. It must be allowed by Allah. Therefore, Allah will allow certain people to intercede. And this is a means of honoring them. This is the first wisdom. It's an honor. Isn't it a great honor that the Rabb, the Lord, the Malik, the King, that Allah subhanahu wa ta'ala has allowed this prophet or this angel to stand up on the Day of Judgment, or even after that, and to intercede on behalf of so-and-so? It is an honor. In fact, a great honor. So, and of course, our Prophet Muhammad sallallahu alayhi wa sallam will be given the lion's share of intercession. He will have the biggest share of intercession. And this is the greatest honor to him. Allah will allow him to stand up on the Day of Judgment and intercede in front of all of mankind. So it is the great honor that he has been given. Another benefit in wisdom is that this is a means of showing mercy to those on whose behalf intercession is sought. One of the ways that Allah will forgive the believers is through intercession. So there are various ways that Allah will forgive the believers. Of them is through tests and trials in this world. When a person goes through some tests and trials, his sins are forgiven. When a person loses a loved one and he is patient, his sins are forgiven. One of the ways in which Allah, Jalla Jalaluhu, allows a Muslim to be forgiven is through intercession. So the two wisdoms of intercession are, number one, that Allah honors the one who stands up to intercede, because He is giving him an honor, the permission of interceding on behalf of other people. And number two, this is a means of showing mercy to the people on whose behalf intercession is sought. Now, there are many types of intercession. There are many types of religious intercession. Some of them are general for all the believers and the angels whom Allah allows. Obviously, Allah must allow them to intercede in the first place. Some of them are general. Of these types, number one is the intercession to raise someone in paradise to a higher level. So, for example, a father and a son both enter Jannah. But perhaps the father has more good deeds than the son, so his position is higher in Jannah than the son. So he will ask Allah to intercede. He will intercede in front of Allah on behalf of his son after Allah obviously allows him to intercede, to raise his son's rank higher in Jannah, in order to be with him, obviously, because the person wants to be with his loved ones. And this is the most common type of intercession, that people will be raised up in Jannah. Same with a husband and a wife. One of them might be more pious or have a higher place in Jannah, and obviously they will be together in Jannah. So if they both enter Jannah, inshallah. So Allah subhanahu wa ta'ala will allow whom He wills to intercede. And if they intercede on behalf of their loved ones who are in Jannah, they will be raised to a higher level. This is one type of intercession. Another type of intercession is that, and this is common to all those who have been allowed intercession, is that someone might be destined to go to the fire of hell. On the day of judgment, Allah subhanahu wa ta'ala will take account of all of mankind and divide mankind into two categories. Those that are going to the fire of hell, we seek Allah's refuge from being amongst them. And those that are destined to go to Jannah, may Allah make us amongst that category. So the people who are destined to go to Jannah, those who have been allowed to intercede, they will intercede on behalf of those whom they see in the other category. If Allah allows them to intercede, they will say, "Oh Allah, so-and-so is my relative. So-and-so is my friend. So-and-so helped me in this world. So-and-so did this and that. Please save him from the fire of hell." So Allah subhanahu wa ta'ala, if He wills, once again remember, if He wills, if He desires, if He chooses, if He is pleased with that person, then He will allow that intercession to be accepted and take him out before he enters the fire of hell. The third category of intercession occurs after they have entered the fire of hell, that they be removed before their time that they have been allocated has completed. So basically their punishment is shortened in the fire of hell. And this too is a category which all of those whom Allah has allowed to intercede, they will be able to intercede if Allah agrees with the person who they choose. So once again, a believer might say, "Oh Allah, this person, he was my Muslim brother, even though he was sinful, this and that, please take him out of the fire of hell now." So Allah subhanahu wa ta'ala, if He wills, if He desires, if He chooses, He will accept this intercession and allow this person to be removed from the fire of hell. These are categories which are specific to all of mankind and even the angels, those whom Allah allows intercession for. There are certain categories which are specific to our beloved Prophet Muhammad sallallahu alayhi wa sallam. And this shows you his high status. Of these specific categories that only the Prophet sallallahu alayhi wa sallam can do, is his intercession to start the actual reckoning, the actual accounting on the Day of Judgment. Because the Day of Judgment will be going on and on and on, and people will become worried. They will say, "Let the accounting start. Let Allah come and let's start it. We don't want to stay in this punishment." The Day of Judgment in and of itself will be a type of punishment. Except for the really pious people. Otherwise, all others of mankind will face the heat, will feel the thirst, and they will be scared of the Day of Judgment. Except the muttaqun, the highest level of believers. So they will all go to the Prophet sallallahu alaihi wasallam, and they will ask him to intercede on behalf of mankind. Every single human being from the time of Adam until the Day of Judgment. They will all go to the Prophet sallallahu alaihi wasallam. And they will say, "Intercede on our behalf in order for the Day of Judgment to start, the reckoning to start." And this is the high level called the Maqam al-Mahmud. The praised station. Another type which is specific to the Prophet sallallahu alaihi wasallam is the intercession on behalf of his entire ummah to enter paradise. And that no one remains in the fire of hell permanently. So the Prophet sallallahu alaihi wasallam will intercede not just for one, two people like many other believers will, but for his entire ummah. His entire ummah, such that anybody who has a grain, an atom's weight of iman, will eventually be removed from the fire of hell. Even if they enter it, they will be removed eventually from the fire of hell. Yet another category which is specific to the Prophet sallallahu alaihi wasallam is his intercession to open the gates of paradise. He is going to be the first one to go and knock on the gates of paradise and intercede in order for the gates of paradise to be opened. So we see that the Prophet sallallahu alaihi wasallam has been given many types of intercession which are specific to him. The logical question that arises is, should we ask directly from the Prophet sallallahu alaihi wasallam these types of intercession? Well, let's go back to the sources and see what they have to say. When we turn to Sahih al-Bukhari, volume 1, and we've said over and over again that Sahih al-Bukhari is the most authentic book after the Quran. We turn to hadith number 614. And here in this hadith, the Prophet sallallahu alaihi wasallam has told us of a beautiful dua, supplication, that we should say after every single adhan, or call to prayer. The Prophet sallallahu alaihi wasallam said, "Whoever says when he hears the adhan, 'O Allah, the Lord of this perfect call,' meaning Islam, and of the established prayer, give Muhammad the highest place of paradise, and also resurrect him in the position of intercession, Maqam al-Mahmud." on the day of judgment, as you have promised him. Whoever says this, then my intercession becomes permissible for him. Whoever prays to Allah subhanahu wa ta'ala after the adhan with this prayer, then my intercession becomes obligatory upon him. Now this prayer clearly tells us to ask from Allah, to ask Allah Azza wa Jal to grant the Prophet sallallahu alayhi wa sallam the permission to intercede. The point is, we pray to Allah to grant the Prophet sallallahu alayhi wa sallam the right of intercession, so that we can therefore be included in that intercession. In another hadith, the Prophet sallallahu alayhi wa sallam clearly told us that on the day of judgment, Allah will tell him the people on whose behalf he should intercede for, and also that he will ask Allah permission in order to intercede. He will have to seek Allah's permission. Remember the two conditions over and over again. Allah allows the one who intercedes to intercede, and then Allah is pleased with the people on whose behalf intercession is sought. So the Prophet sallallahu alaihi wasallam will firstly ask Allah to intercede. Secondly, Allah will tell him on whose behalf he should intercede. In a very beautiful hadith, hadith number 7410 in Sahih Bukhari, the Prophet sallallahu alaihi wasallam, it's a long hadith, we'll summarize it. He said that all of mankind will come to Adam and will ask Adam alayhi salam to pray to Allah to start the day of judgment. So Adam will say, I have committed a sin, go to Nuh. So they will all go to Nuh. And Nuh will also say the same thing, and he will say, go to Ibrahim. They will then go to Ibrahim, who will say the same thing and say, go to Musa. When they go to Musa, he will say, go to Isa. When they go to Isa alayhi salam, he will say, go to the Prophet sallallahu alayhi wasallam. So the Prophet sallallahu alayhi wasallam will then go to the throne of Allah, prostrate in front of that throne, and ask permission to intercede. So Allah will say, raise your head, ask and you shall be listened to, intercede and your intercession will be accepted. And then the Prophet sallallahu alayhi wasallam said, and then Allah will allocate, will assign for me a portion. فَيَحُدُّ لِي حَدًّا. He will tell me, this group of people I have to intercede. So even the intercession of the Prophet sallallahu alayhi wasallam is something which Allah Azza wa Jal decides. He allows the Prophet sallallahu alayhi wasallam to intercede, and he also tells the Prophet sallallahu alayhi wasallam that these are the people on whose behalf intercession is sought. So we ask Allah for the intercession. We say, oh Allah, grant us the intercession of the Prophet sallallahu alayhi wasallam. Oh Allah, make us amongst the group of people on behalf of whom he seeks intercession. So we conclude this talk by stating that intercession is the right of Allah. We do not go to intermediary beings to ask for intercession. No, we turn directly to Allah Azza wa Jal and we say, oh Allah, make us amongst those on whose behalf the Prophet sallallahu alaihi wasallam will intercede. This brings us to the conclusion of today's talk. We hope to see you next time. Until then, assalamu alaikum wa rahmatullahi wa barakatuh.

0: أكبر.
1: I call the heart the crystal vase. The crystal vase, shining, beauty. Allah created. Allah نور السماوات والأرض. What happens as we live? It becomes foggy, a little bit dirty, more dirty, more dirty, and sometimes becomes black. What is this dirt? Anger, jealousy, lying, loving this life, attachment, competition. I want to be the best. I'm going to crush them, the business, all these.
2: Backbiting.
1: And sins, exactly. Yeah. All the sins. Sins comes in.
2: Yeah.
1: What does purification does? It's a process. Basically, simple. That crystal that became with time, dirty, if you want to use this word, foggy, you're cleaning it.
2: Polishing it.
1: And then it comes back to the original crystal, that the focus is, I am here as a Khalifa of Allah subhanahu wa ta'ala. I am here as stewards on this earth. Mm-hmm. And we all are talking about it these days.
2: Mm-hmm.
1: How? And here also medicine comes in, subhanAllah. When you have a wound and the wound is infected, any kind of a wound, what is the first thing you do? You clean the wound. And then you remove anything in your surroundings that will make the wound infected again.
2: Mm-hmm.
1: And then you bring things that will help heal the wound. That's tazkiyah. That's purification. You bring back. The heart is wounded. Mm-hmm. Jealousy, backbiting, hate, no belief in Allah, all these things, right? And then I'm going to gradually remove it.
2: Remove the harm. Yeah.
1: Remove the harm.
2: The sin.
1: Clean it. And basically, literally, I tell the sisters all the time. It's like you're cleaning a dish. You're washing a dish. The dish is your heart. And you're washing it. And if the dish is dirty, you're going to keep washing.
2: Yeah.
1: Right?
2: Yeah.
1: So here you go. And by the way, purification of the heart, tazkiyah, is one of the three messages that Allah subhanahu wa ta'ala sent the Prophet alayhi salatu wasalam, Muhammad, for us.
2: Mm-hmm.
1: The first thing in Surah Al-Baqarah, رَبَّنَا وَبَعَثْ فِيهِمْ رَسُولًا مِّنْهُمْ يَتْلُوا عَلَيْهِمْ آيَاتِكَ وَيُعَلِّمْهُمُ الْكِتَابَ وَالْحِكْمَةَ وَيُزَكِّيهِمْ.
2: No. Send so this was the dua of Ibrahim.
1: Sayyidina Ibrahim, exactly in Surah Al-Baqarah.
2: That, oh Allah, send to them, the people in Mecca, or his progeny.
1: Yes.
2: A Rasul from amongst them. A
1: messenger from amongst them, exactly.
2: Who will teach them.
1: Yatlu, recite.
2: Recite the verses of your verses to them.
1: Uh-huh.
2: Yatlu alayhim ayat. Ayatika. And then.
1: Wayu'allimuhum
2: al-kitaba.
1: They teach.
2: Teach them the book.
1: Your book. Wal-hikmah.
2: Wal-hikmah and wisdom.
1: So the sunnah. Exactly, mashallah. And purify.
2: And purify.
1: This is
2: them.
1: In the first dua of Sayyidina Ibrahim.
2: Mm-hmm.
1: If you flip this ayah is four times in the Quran.
2: Mm-hmm.
1: If you look at the second part, second time in Surah Al-Baqarah, the sequence changed. Rabbana wab'ath fihim rasulan min anfusihim yatlu alayhim ayatika. And then wa yuzakkihim wa yu'allimhum al-kitaba wal-hikmah.
2: Mm-hmm.
1: Once you are a Muslim, once you know, then tazkiyah becomes, and some scholars tells you it's fardu ayn, it's an individual obligation on every person. So in a nutshell, how do I do it? Number one, it's like memorizing the Quran. It's a process. It's not going to happen in a day. Allah, I always tell this to myself, Allah is capable of everything,
2: mm-hmm.
1: but it's a process. I wanted, I'll take the measures, remove the viruses, right?
2: Yeah.
1: And keep the cleaning. Yeah. Number one, in the process, you need to know, what is my problem? My problem is anger. And when I get angry, I disobey Allah, I say things, I hurt people. What is my problem? Jealousy. Why does she have it? I don't have it. She doesn't deserve it. My problem is, I speak, and when I speak, I hurt people, backbiting, lying, putting people down, bullying, all these. Number one, identify. By identifying yourself. Then take one by one. Simple. Company. As you said.
2: Yeah.
1: Sohbatu salihin. If the sohba around me, if my friends, I know when I go out with them, it's going to end up in backbiting. I need to remove. That's a virus.
2: Definitely.
1: If I know, if I am going to be doing certain things, and if it doesn't work perfectly, I'm going to get upset. I need to move away from these things.
2: Mm-hmm.
1: I know if I, for example, if I'll be with this, if I go to her house, I'm going to feel ill inside me. She has a bigger house than mine. She has 4 bedrooms. I have 3. Then I need to cut down from this social interaction. So number one is identify what is your problem and what's causing it. So ilm, knowledge, mm-hmm. learn. And the more I learn about Allah subhanahu wa ta'ala, the more I learn about my shortcomings. Then number two is mujahadat, we call it. And this is the biggest struggle. Say. And the process is very easy. 4 things less and 1 thing is more. Very easy. And this is Imam Ibn al-Qayyim put it beautifully. The 4 less, which we absolutely don't do. What do you think? Less talk.
2: Yeah.
1: Less sleep.
2: Food.
1: Uh-huh. Less food.
2: Yeah.
1: And less interaction with people.
2: Mm.
1: And more?
2: Dhikr.
1: Exactly. MashaAllah. Tabarakallah. More dhikr of Allah.
2: No.
1: The cornerstone is this one.
2: No.
1: And yani, there is a saying attributed to Rasul alayhi salatu wasalam, al-dhikru saqalatu al-qalb. Remembrance of Allah is the cleaning agent of the heart. Mm. Remember the crystal?
2: Yeah.
1: Like we put soap, put it in the dishwasher, just spray. It's dhikr. And yeah. Dhikr, any form of remembering yeah. Allah, reading Quran, memorizing, asking Allah for forgiveness, doing morning and evening adhkar, saying subhanallah, yeah. reflecting on the nature. And you say, Ya Allah, what beauty is this? Yeah. Who are you? You know, that's a dhikr. And this process continues. It's not 1 day or 2. And you will see yourself gradually changing.
2: Mm.
1: Much more calmer. Much more appreciative of what Allah gave you. Less complaining.
2: Mm.
1: Which is the problem of these days.
2: Yeah.
1: Less complaining. Less attached to the material things. If you have it, alhamdulillah. If you don't have it, alhamdulillah. Mm. And then the more you get there, then you start getting so close to Allah subhanahu wa ta'ala. The Quran makes you cry, standing in salah, the night, all these. So it's a process. Alhamdulillah, Rabbil Alameen, what is really beautiful is any time and every time I teach this wherever, and I teach it all over, I'm not only in the States, and people really, these days, that's what they are missing. It's like, wow. This is what I need to do. I need to figure out that me continuously living in these viruses around me
2: yeah.
1: and feeding the viruses, it is making me sicker and sicker spiritually.

Bismillah ar-Rahman ar-Rahim. In the name of Allah, the Beneficent, the Most Merciful, I'd like to welcome you to another in the series, In the Light of Islam. Assalamu alaikum wa rahmatullahi wa barakatuh. Our program today has a letter from Ms. Faiza Ilyas. She writes, Dr. Bilal Phillips, I'm a teenager and a student. Mostly people at my stage like to hear music. Moreover, it is so much attractive that we made it a habit or enter it in our daily routine. I want to know how far the concept of music is forbidden in Islam. Please tell me, what are its defects in the light of the Quran and Sunnah? Thank you. First and foremost, before going into that, Sister Faiza, you have written at the top of your letter in, I guess, Urdu-type Arabic, 786. And this is a point which I should mention before going into your issue of music. This 786, which is considered by a certain portion of the Muslim world today to represent Bismillah, right? Bismillah ar-Rahman ar-Rahim, in the name of Allah, the Beneficent, the Most Merciful. This, in fact, is incorrect. 786 does not represent Bismillah ar-Rahman ar-Rahim. This 786 is a part of a system of numerology, wherein certain values have been assigned to letters of the alphabet. Ba is equal to 1, Aleph is equal to 1, Ba is equal to 2, Ta is equal to 3, Tha is equal to 4, like this, right? And then what they did was they took the Bismillah ar-Rahman ar-Rahim and the Basmala and added up the so-called values of these letters, and it added up to 786. However, this same total, 786, is also the total of many other phrases that could be written. Some of the phrases could curse God, could deny the prophethood, could call to corruption, variety of other things. 786 does not mean Bismillah ar-Rahman ar-Rahim. It doesn't. And to use it with that intent is incorrect. It is an innovation. It was not taught or passed on by Prophet Muhammad ﷺ and his companions, and we should avoid it. If you wish to write Bismillah in the top of your letters, if you don't wish to write it, don't write it. Or you may write it in English, you know. But as I said, 786 does not mean Bismillah ar-Rahman ar-Rahim. Anyway, on to your question concerning the degree to which music is forbidden in Islam. As the Prophet Muhammad, may God's peace and blessings be upon him, informed us that one of the signs of the last day would be that people make halal wind and stringed instruments, al-ma'azif. From it, also along with the Prophet Muhammad's statement that among those signs would be that Muslims would take or would hire singing women as, you know, part of their general entertainment. On the basis of these two hadiths, the scholars of Islam from the earliest of times concluded that the only aspect of music which is permissible is the voice of the male in reciting Quran for anybody, or the voice of the female among females if she is an adult. There's also the hadith concerning the Eids, in which Prophet Muhammad ﷺ had permitted young girls who had not reached puberty to sing songs
and also to beat the daf, which is a drum, which is like a hand drum, like a tambourine, which has no musical value to it, only provides a beat. So on the basis of this, scholars have permitted the voice and this daf, particularly on occasions of celebration, you know, gatherings, you know, Eid celebrations, etc. And the other types of music which are prevalent in the world today, whether it be classical music or rock music, you know, or whatever, country music, whatever, which involves wind and stringed instruments and the voices of females, adult females, as well as having content, especially in the area of rock and country, etc., content which may be corruptive, these have been, or these would be considered to be forbidden, a sin. Now, this is the law. It is a sin. But of course, the reality is that in our lives, we all are committing different sins. We strive to minimize the sins. This is the strive of our life. There are major sins and there are minor sins. Music is not amongst the major sins, it's among the minor sins, but it's a sin nonetheless, which we should try to avoid in our life if possible. But if somebody is not praying 5 times a day, to stress to them it's important to give up music and so on, so this is putting, as we say, the cart before the horse. More important that you, as a teenager, Faiza, establish 5 times daily prayer. I would say more important to you to establish 5 times daily prayer while listening to music than to give up music, but you're still not praying 5 times a day. If you can pray 5 times a day and give up music together, that's best. Give up this type of music. Music which is where people are singing folk songs, you know, which is not accompanied by all the musical instruments, you know, what they call like, you know, things which are like poems. In Arabic, they call them anashid, you know, rhymes, etc. These things are permissible. For children, it's perfectly okay. Reciting the Quran with a good voice, Prophet Muhammad Sallallahu Alaihi Wasallam said, the one who doesn't sing the Quran is not of us. I mean, it's a requirement. In reciting the Quran, it should be done in a nice voice. So these are the areas which are permissible for us. And the other area we should try to avoid. But, as I said, we have to put priorities. You know, if you, Ms. Faiza, are not covering your hair, for example, you're wearing short sleeves, short dress, you know, going to school, tight pants, jeans, things like this, in public, you know, your hair is out. For you to get involved in is music haram or halal, and like this is, of course, foolish. You know, to focus on this area and say, oh, well, this Islam, I can't deal with Islam because of this music. No. What is more important is to deal with your dress, because this is very specific. This is a major sin for you to wear clothes which expose your private parts, to not cover your hair. These are major sins. As regards music, is minor in that respect. So my advice would be for you to focus on the bigger areas and deal with them. And in establishing those critical areas in your life, then you'll have the strength to deal with the lesser errors or sins that may be in your life. You know, as I said, we all have sins in our lives, and we ask God to give us the strength to do those things, specifically the things which He has commanded us to establish them in our lives, the compulsory things. And also, based on that, to have the strength to overcome and to give up the forbidden things, the major among them, to the minor. The second question, which we have from Sayyid Imran Ali in Dubai, he writes, what I need to ask you is that the 5 daily prayers
which are a must in our religion, have not been mentioned in the Holy Quran. The Holy Quran has no detail of our daily five prayers, whereas another topic, inheritance, has been explicitly shown to the last fractional detail. Why is it that the details of the five daily prayers are excluded from the Holy Book? What is the reason for that? Could you please, on this matter,

It is from God, we don't doubt it. But referring it to as the Holy Quran, or referring to the Prophet as the Holy Prophet, this is really not from the Sunnah and the way of the Prophet Muhammad Sallallahu Alaihi Wasallam and his companions. At any rate, the details of the five daily prayers. Now, the details of the five daily prayers are many. There are many. Books the size of the Quran contain these details. Allah, in His mercy, has kept the requirement for prayer down to a minimum sufficient to tell us that the prayers should be on time and that we should establish them. And He left to the Prophet, may God's peace and blessing be upon him, the responsibility of clarifying the details. This is much of Islamic law. The inheritance details, you know, represent an exception to the rule, in that the vast majority of the principles of Islamic law have been left to the Prophet Muhammad, may God's peace and blessing be upon him, to clarify. And that only the skeleton has been given in the Quran. The inheritance laws are given to a certain detail because they don't require as much flexibility as the prayers do. The Prophet Muhammad ﷺ gave us a variety of options, whereas the details of inheritance are strictly mathematical. Where there required flexibility, then the Prophet Muhammad ﷺ clarified, because there are things which are mentioned concerning inheritance, which are mentioned in the Sunnah, which are not found in the Quran. The Prophet Muhammad ﷺ went on to give details concerning the wasiyya, you know, the bequest, when it should be divided, that it shouldn't be given to those who are going to receive from the inheritance, what to do if there's no inheritors. You know, a variety of other explanations have been given concerning inheritance. What will make a book the size of the Quran are the details which were given by the Prophet ﷺ concerning the inheritance. But still, as I said, the inheritance being of a mathematical nature doesn't require as much flexibility and detail as prayer, because there's so many varieties of prayer, there's so many times of prayer, there's so many forms and movements and things to be said, that to put it all in the Quran would be to overshadow the main focus of the Quran, which is on the oneness of Allah and the general principles to establish that oneness in our relationship with Allah and the relationship with the rest of creation. Furthermore, whatever would oppose that oneness, which has to do with paganism, these are addressed, and obedience to Allah given in general. And this is what we find, for example, even in the story of Adam and Eve, and of the prophets before. The details are left out. Just the bare outline is given. So in terms of the prayer, the bare outline is given. Allah says it involves bowing, prostration, standing, sitting. He said it should be done on time. Prayers are at set times. And then he told us that if we love Allah, we should follow the Prophet. May God's peace and blessing be upon him. And the Prophet informed us that we should pray as he has prayed. And he demonstrated all of the details, explained them all to us. So this is the wisdom of Allah operating within the Quran, wherein the details of prayer are left to the Prophet Muhammad, may God's peace and blessings be upon him, to give us, because they're detailed.

so vast. Whereas with regard to the inheritance being merely mathematical numbers, he placed it in the Quran as it could easily be set without too many details. And similarly, other principles, the vast majority of which are left to Prophet Muhammad Sallallahu Alaihi Wasallam to detail for us. As I said, this is according to the wisdom of Allah. In order to maintain the Quran at a particular size, comfortable, easy for us to function with, and at the same time to emphasize our dependence on the Prophet Muhammad, may God's peace and blessings be upon him, his way, in order to practice Islam as it should be practiced. With that, I bid you all farewell, thanking you for being with us in this segment of the program, and we pray that your day be blessed, your week, your year, the rest of the years of your life, that you keep us all in your prayers. Wassalamu alaikum wa rahmatullahi wa barakatuh.

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1: Dear brothers and sisters in Islam, you are still listening to Al-Quran Al-Kareem radio station from Sydney, Australia. And now stay with us with a new episode of the program, Scattered Pearls.
2: Assalamu alaikum wa rahmatullahi wa barakatuh. Welcome, dear viewers, to another episode of Scattered Pearls. In the previous episode, we focused on the issue of intermediary, taking other servants as mediators between them and Allah. And we mentioned that Islam is significant in this. It is not sufficient in Islam that a person declares that there is no creator except Allah, because this is the claim of all people. They all agree on that. Due to my experience and many scholars that said, such as Ar-Razi, he said, the matter of believing that there is another creator with Allah, I haven't seen that kind of claim in any cult in the history. And we have to analyze that he used to be expert in the matter of cults and sects and religions. That's what he said. And also, I do not believe, or I did not experience, I did not come across any people who believe that there are two creators equal in creating, Allah and someone else. Nobody. But their type of worship and paganism was ambiguous, with a matter of misconception. They believe that they take those people as mediators between them and Allah, and at the same time, in a matter of fact, they're taking them as gods beside Allah. Because, as we explained before, ilah, God, means the one that you run to in any kind of problem or calamity or difficulty. You run to him. And the only one that we run to is Allah. And this is the significance of Islam. It is not sufficient in Islam to say, well, I believe in one creator. Until you worship that one creator, setting up no partners with him. And we should not forget that the devil deceives. The devil is not going to come and say to you, worship someone else with your creator. No. But he's going to trick you in a way that will let you be involved in this greater, unforgivable sin. And at the same time, he can whisper to you the justifications that, no, we're not worshiping them. Well, we believe that they are mediators between us and God, the Almighty. Let us recite a verse in the Quran, in the chapter Al-An'am, verse 94. Allah says,
3: وَلَقَدْ جِئْتُمُونَا فُرَادَى كَمَا خَلَقْنَاكُمْ أَوَّلَ مَرَّةٍ وَتَرَكْتُمْ مَا خَوَّلْنَاكُمْ وَرَاءَ ظُهُورِكُمْ وَمَا نَرَى مَعَكُمْ شُفَعَاءَكُمُ الَّذِينَ زَعَمْتُمْ أَنَّهُمْ فِيكُمْ شُرَكَاءَ لَقَدْ تَقَطَّعَ بَيْنَكُمْ وَضَلَّ عَنْكُمْ مَا كُنْتُمْ تَزْعُمُونَ.
2: You have come to us one by one as we created you in the first. And you have not left what we bestowed upon you behind. And we do not see with you your intercessors whom you claim to be associates. Your intercessors. The bond between you is now broken. That which you asserted has now gone astray from you. In another verse, Allah said, وَقِيلَ, and it will be said, أُدْعُوا شُرَكَاءَكُمْ. Call those whom you used to call. Invoke them, your partners. Invoke them. فَدَعُوهُمْ. Then they invoked them. فَلَمْ يَسْتَجِيبُوا لَهُمْ. They did not respond to them. وَرَأَوُوا الْعَذَابِ. They did not see anything, but they saw the suffer, the punishment, the painful punishment from Allah. That explains what we've been talking about last time about the separation that occurs between those worshippers and those whom used to be taken as partners with Allah the Almighty. Coming to another verse where Allah subhanahu wa ta'ala says, وَيَعْبُدُونَ, and they worship, مِن دُونِ اللَّهِ مَا لَا يَضُرُّهُمْ وَلَا يَنْفَعُهُمْ, they worship apart from Allah something that 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Are you telling people something that he has no knowledge about in heavens and the earth? Allah doesn't know that there's another deity with him, because there's no deity with him. So you're telling Allah something about what he doesn't know? Allah knows that there is no other creator, no other one worthy of worship except him alone. Coming to another verse, and that verse is called Yasin. Yasin, people had been living in, as they say today, in Antakya, which is in Turkey, close to Turkey. Messengers came to them, and they were rejected by, those messengers were rejected by their people. Let us recite the verses and give its translation. أعوذ بالله من الشيطان الرجيم.
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Translation is, give to them the example of the village of the people. When we sent to them two messengers, they rejected both. So we reinforced them with a third, and they said, surely we have been sent to you as messengers. They replied, you are but humans like us. The compassionate has revealed nothing. And we're going to explain why they say the compassionate. The compassionate has revealed nothing. You only lie. They said, our Lord knows that we have indeed been sent to you as messengers. And our duty is only to clearly convey the message. The people replied, indeed we see an evil omen from you. If you cease not, we will either stone you and we will inflict a painful punishment to you. They said, your evil omens lie within yourselves. Do you say this because you are admonished? Indeed, you are transgressing people. And there came from the furthest part of town a man running. He said, O my people, follow these messengers. Obey those who ask you no reward of you and are rightly guided. And why shouldn't I worship him who has created me and to whom you shall be returned? Should I take other gods beside him? If the compassionate should intend to harm me, their intercession, and here we emphasize the fact, their intercession will avail me not, nor will they rescue me. Surely I would then be in manifest error. I have believed in your Lord, so hear me. It was said, enter the paradise. He said, I wish that my people know it, that my Lord has forgiven me and made me of the honorable. We're going to focus or shed the light on some important points mentioned or contained in this chapter. First, they said, you are human beings like us, so we're not going to believe you. And the merciful one, the compassionate one, did not send messengers, so those people believe in the compassionate one, Allah, Ar-Rahman. Don't forget that. People think that pagans do not believe in Allah. No, they believe in Allah, but their belief is false because, as Allah said, وَمَا يُؤْمِنُ أَكْثَرُهُمْ بِاللَّهِ إِلَّا وَهُمْ مُشْرِكُونَ. Majority

The decision and the decree belongs to Allah, the High, the Great. This is the fact of those people. They believed in Allah, but they have problem in which we're going to explore and explain with you on this episode of Scattered Pills. It seems that those people were expecting angels. But wait, if angels came to them, they're going to be compelled to believe. And the test is that they believe when Allah sends them messengers from among themselves. As what happened with our final prophet Muhammad, peace be with him. He came to his people. He used to be believed with full confidence that he is the truthful and he is the trustworthy. And suddenly, when he said, I am revealed by Allah and I'm the prophet, they said, you are neither trustworthy nor truthful anymore. While their trusts are still in his house. And when they compelled him, when they drove him out of his house and he went out of Mecca, he put his cousin Ali in charge of giving back the trusts to its people. Their trusts are still in his house and they don't believe it. Isn't this amazing? Then here comes the dialogue of the conscience. When the man came, the person who came from a further place, distant place, he said, believe in those prophets. Then he said something which has to do with our subject. Should I take, apart from Allah, other gods? If Allah intends with me a harm, their intercession will avail nothing. Intercession. So that was the problem. And those people believed in Allah and they called him the compassionate. Yet, they have problem in this. And this man was correcting their misconception when he said that their intercessors is not going to avail me or benefit me if Allah intends to do me any or to give me any harm. So this kind of seeking intercessors is a false one, is a wrong one. They believed that their gods can save them if any harm strikes them. And they called that shafa'a, intercession. Therefore, this issue, sometimes it becomes ambiguous. People, a cause of lack of knowledge, they don't really understand this or seek to know it properly. Another thing which is very beautiful that we're going to let you hear, which shows the greatness of this chapter. It talks before its end about the blowing on the trumpet by the angel, which will cause people to die, then to be resurrected. Then a great example was given by Allah, or a refutation for a doubtful claim that one of the pagans gave. Let us go with you on the delightness of those beautiful verses. Allah the Almighty says, وَنُفِخَ فِي الصُّورِ

0: The translation is, the trumpet shall be blown, and behold, they will hasten from their graves to their Lord. They'll say, woe to us! Who has raised us from our place of rest? This is what the compassionate promised, and truthful were the messengers. It is but a single blast, and behold, they shall be brought before us. On that day, no soul shall be wronged in the least, and you shall not be recompensed except for that which you used to do. Indeed, on that day, the dwellers of paradise will be busy with their joys. They and their spouses shall be in shades, reclining on raised couches. They shall have fruits therein, and all that they ask for. Peace, a word from the merciful Lord. And away with you this day, O guilty ones. Didn't I take a covenant from you, O children of Adam, that you worship not Satan? For indeed he is your open enemy. And that you should worship me, this is a straight path. Yet he has misled multitudes of you. Did you not understand? So this is hell, which you were promised. Burn therein this day for your disbelief. On this day we shall seal their mouths, their hands will speak to us, and their feet will testify to what they earned. Had we willed, we would have blotted out their eyes so that they would race to the path. But how could they see? And had we willed, we could have transfixed them in their places so they could neither move forward nor turn back. And those to whom we give long life, we reserve them in creation. Can they not understand? We have not taught him poetry, nor does it befit him. This is but a reminder and a plain Quran to warn the living and to fulfill the word against the disbelievers. Do they not see what our hands have created for them of cattle which they own, and we have subdued these to them? So some of them they ride, and some they eat, and they derive other benefits from them, and drinks will they not give thanks? They have taken other gods beside God, hoping that they may help them. They cannot help them, though they serve them as devoted soldiers. So let not their speech grieve you. Indeed, we know what they conceal and what they reveal. Doesn't man see that we have created him from a drop of sperm, yet he becomes an open enemy? And he argues with us, forgetting his own creation, saying, who will give life to the rotten bones? Say, he will revive them who produced them at first, for he has full knowledge of every creature. It is he who produced for you fire from the green tree, and behold, you kindle therewith. Isn't he who created the heavens and the earth able to recreate the same? Indeed, yes, he is the supreme creator, all-knowing. His command, when he intends a thing, is only that he says to it, be, and it is. So glory be to him in whose hands is the dominion over all things, and to him you shall return. Beautiful. Beautiful verses, isn't they? This is the fact that Allah the Almighty said, the son of Adam harms me and charges me lie. As for harming me, he says that I have a son and I'm the only one who has no partner. As for charging me lie, he claims that I will not return and repeat the creation. And creating the creation from the beginning is not easier than recreating the creation. I hope you enjoyed those marvelous verses with much spirituality. Those proportional way and rhetorical way of expression, it shows the greatness of this Quran and that it is from Allah. Thank you for being with us. Hoping to be with you on another episode of The Scattered Pearls. Assalamu alaikum wa rahmatullah.
1: Dear brothers and sisters in Islam, you have listened to the new episode of the program Scattered Pearls from Al-Quran Al-Kareem Radio Station, Sydney, Australia.

Bismillah ar-Rahman ar-Rahim. In the name of Allah, the Beneficent, the Most Merciful, I'd like to welcome you to another in this series, In the Light of Islam. Assalamu alaikum wa rahmatullahi wa barakatuh. May Allah's peace and blessings be on each and every one of you. In this segment of our series, we'll be looking at some questions, the first of which is from Zayb al-Nisa, who writes, Dear Dr. Bilal, could you please answer the following questions that have been bothering us? Tawheed al-Asma wa Sifat teaches that the attributes of man cannot be given to God. Then why is God referred to as He? That is, why is a gender given to God? The issue of God referring to Himself as He in the scriptures, this is not only in the Quran, but in the statements of Prophet Muhammad, may God's peace and blessing be upon him. This is also found in the Bible, in the Old and the New Testaments. You find references to God as He. This issue was not something discussed by early scholars because of the fact that people accepted it without any question. It is only as a result of the feminist movement, which has, you know, enlightened women to some degree and made them very aggressive to other degrees, wherein now this issue is being questioned. Why is God referred to as He? In general, from the aspect of Tawheed, which means the concept of the oneness of God, the unity of God with regards to our concept of God, as well as with regards to our actions related to God, through worship, etc., which should all reflect the oneness of God. Our sister here is asking that since this principle of Tawheed in Islam teaches that God is not or should not be given the attributes of human beings, of His creation, then why is He referred to as He? Now, the explanation for this is quite simple. Of course, God is neither he nor she. In the Arabic language and in Semitic languages in general, there is no pronoun which may be used for that which is neither he nor she. In English, we have it for inanimate, non-human objects or beings. But in Arabic, as in Hebrew and other Semitic languages, there is only he and she. Everything is referred to as he and she. In Arabic, the sun is called she, the moon is called he, the earth is called she, the sky is called he. I mean, this is the nature of the language. There are some languages, for example, Tagalog and Hindi, that don't have any specific pronoun for he and she. So each language has its own peculiarity or characteristic. And in the Semitic languages, as I said, everything is referred to as either he or she. Things that are literally he and she are referred to as he and she, as well as other things which are he and she or male and female by convention. They're not considered to be, when the son is referred to as she, it has no implication in terms of femininity in the sense of, you know, bearing children or etc., etc. So this is the nature of the language. So God, revealing his word in the Arabic language and in the Hebrew language, had a choice of two pronouns, either he or she. He chose he because that represents the pronoun of greater authority. God has placed man in authority over women. And as such, when he chose the pronoun for him to address himself, he chose the one which represented the greater authority. Simple as that. The fact of the matter is, God is neither he
nor she. The second question from Zaybun Nisa in Dubai is, touching the private parts breaks wudu. Does that include washing a baby or changing a diaper? What if an adult touches oneself by mistake? The touching of one's private parts breaks wudu based on the Prophet Muhammad's statement that whoever, in terms of women, whichever woman touches her private parts should make wudu, whichever man touches his private parts should make wudu. This is a general principle. Naturally, if one touches somebody else's private parts, then the wudu would also be broken. If one breaks wudu by touching one's own private parts, then naturally touching another's private parts would also break wudu. But there is a condition on this, that there not be something between one's hand and the private parts. If one touches one's private parts through the clothing, from the outside of one's clothing, meaning that there's clothing with cloth between the hand and the private parts, then this doesn't break wudu. If a mother is cleaning the baby using a cloth or wet wipes or whatever, and they clean the baby without actually touching the private parts, then the wudu is not broken. However, if they touch the private parts of the child, male or female, then following the general principle, wudu is broken. If an adult touches one's own private parts by mistake, the wudu is broken. I mean, the fact that one makes a mistake doesn't change the fact of breaking wudu. It's just like, for example, if one passed wind by mistake, does that mean that the passing of wind now no longer breaks wudu because it was done by mistake? No. That is a principle, that wudu is broken when wind is passed. Whether you do it accidentally or deliberately, it breaks wudu. Similarly, with the touching of one's private parts, Prophet Muhammad made the general statement, if one does so, wudu has to be taken, has to be done. So whether one does it deliberately or accidentally, the fact of the matter is that wudu should be made. The third question from Zaybun Nisa in Dubai is it permissible to carry a Quran to a non-Muslim country? And is it permissible to give a non-Muslim a Quran which contains both Arabic as well as English? To carry a Quran to a non-Muslim country, this question is raised because of a recommendation which the Prophet Muhammad ﷺ gave to his companions when they were going out on jihad, when they're going out to fight for the sake of Allah in battle, that they weren't to take the Quran with them into non-Muslim countries. But as I stated, this is in reference to those involved in jihad, those involved in fighting, because of the possibility that the Quran would fall into the hands of the disbelievers, who would then, out of their anger, because they're involved in struggle and battle against Muslims, tear it or burn it or desecrate it. So to prevent the possibility of its desecration, then the Prophet Muhammad ﷺ recommended that those going out in battle should not take the Quran along with them. In the case of a person traveling now today by airplane or by car, whatever, to other countries, it's perfectly permissible to take with them a Quran that they will read, etc. The second question regarding, or second part of the question regarding giving a non-Muslim a Quran containing Arabic as well as English, this is permissible from the point of view that the Quran, which contains English as well as Arabic, is really not considered, according to Islamic law, to be Quran per se. It is considered to be a commentary on the Quran. And the principle that they follow is that whenever the words of man are more than the Quran itself, words from the Quran, the Arabic, then it is no longer considered to be Quran.
So to give a non-Muslim a Quran, which has English in it, an English translation of the Quran, but the Arabic is also there, is also permissible. And we know Prophet Muhammad, may God's peace and blessing be upon him, sent letters to the rulers of Rome and Persia, which contained Quran in them, because this was for the purpose of propagating the religion, to inform people about the religion. So the letters were sent with verses of the Quran in them, even though a verse alone from the Quran may be considered to be Quran. The term Quran refers not only to the complete text, but any part of the text where that part of the text is not overshadowed by human writings, etc., etc. So from the practice of Prophet Muhammad Sallallahu Alaihi Wasallam, we can see that it is permissible to give the Quran with an English translation to non-Muslims. The other question from Shaheen in Dubai, who writes, "Dear Dr. Bilal, I am very pleased with the program that you are presenting and hope that you continue to serve the community with this program. I would like to ask you the following question. Can a wife sing and dance for her husband and vice versa?" Yes, as a basic principle, for a woman to sing for her husband or to dance for her husband, it is permissible. Singing and dancing are not in and of themselves forbidden, only under certain circumstances where it may be lewd, inviting the presence of other men who may marry this person, for her to sing and dance in their presence is not permissible. But in the presence of women, women may sing and dance amongst themselves. It's perfectly permissible, as long as, of course, the dancing is not sexually suggestive, but just some kind of folk dancing, whatever. This is permissible. But as I said, where the presence of men exists, where men are there listening or watching, then women, adult women, should not sing or dance in front of them. But in the case of a wife with her husband, if she sings for her husband asks her to sing, or she desires to sing for him, and to dance in a suggestive manner, this is perfectly permissible, because any consequence of what she has done is halal or permissible in Islam between a husband and wife. The second question from our brother Shaheen from Dubai is there any evidence in any hadith prohibiting sleep after Asr? Yes, the Prophet Muhammad Sallallahu Alaihi Wasallam discouraged us from sleeping after Asr. And this is a general discouragement because of the danger of oversleeping Maghrib, because the Maghrib prayer is or has a very short space of time. If one goes to sleep after Asr and sleeps into Maghrib, it's very easy to miss the Maghrib or the sunset prayer. So he recommended that we neither pray after Asr, make any additional prayers until the setting of the sun, nor should we sleep after Asr. However, if one's job is such that one has no opportunity to take rest except after Asr, and one takes proper precautions, setting alarm clocks, asking others to wake one up, etc., then to sleep after Asr is permissible. It is not like a major sin, evil, etc., but it is only to prevent a possible error of missing the sunset prayer. The next question from Brother Shaheen in Dubai is, why is music forbidden in Islam? Can a person not even listen to the radio while in the car? The prohibition of music, as I've explained on previous programs,
is not a general prohibition, meaning that all forms of music are prohibited. There are specific forms which are prohibited. Music, first and foremost, which involves wind and stringed instruments, as the Prophet Muhammad had stated that one of the signs of the last day would be that people would make permissible wind and stringed instruments, known as ma'azif. And he also made mention that among the signs of the last day would be that Muslims would adopt the practice of listening to female singers, adult female singers. Now, based on these being among the signs of the last day, scholars concluded that it was not permissible for music to contain any instruments beyond that which was made permissible by the Prophet Muhammad, may God's peace and blessings be upon him. He made allowable the use of what is called the daf, which is a tambourine-like instrument, looking like a tambourine, without bells on it, a hand drum, you could call it. He gave permission for this to be used in festivals, the Eid, etc., etc. And singing of young children, young girls, this is permissible, below the age of puberty. Singing of men, permissible, in public. Women, it's permissible, as I mentioned previously, in private. But now, why is it forbidden? It's forbidden because of the fact that music has a quality of engaging the hearts, of capturing the hearts in such a way that it distracts one from the remembrance of Allah. It fills the heart and doesn't leave room for the remembrance of Allah. It becomes a drug which people become so addicted to that they can't function without it. When they feel down, they turn on music to make them feel up. Music has a way of shifting their moods, controlling their moods. So Islam, to protect the heart from being stolen, it has prohibited these forms of music. With that, I'd like to thank you for being with us in this segment of the program. I hope that the answers we have given are of some benefit and have enlightened you to some issues which are not clear. And we hope that you will continue to watch the coming programs. Wassalamu alaikum wa rahmatullahi wa barakatuh.